0: matter who you face, any team can beat you, as you know. And Alonzo's having a nice year. There's Gunnar Henderson always at the top. Jackson Holliday is a fun player to watch and going to be a rising star. Is a rising star at the major league level. So they have some, you know, really good players, and we're facing their best pitchers also on the mound. And Cano is a really good closer. So we have our hands full, to say the least, with the Orioles. But the good news is we have Ivo DeGrom and Rocker going for us, so we like our chances.
1: All right, Skip, thanks for the time.
0: All right, thank you.
2: Well, there you go. That's Matt Hicks and Skip Schumacher. The Rangers and the Orioles. First game of a three-game series. The Orioles, three games under 500. The Rangers, a game under 500. But the Rangers, if the season ended today, would be in the playoffs. And the Orioles are just a game back of a playoff spot as both teams fighting for a potential wild card berth. The Orioles really don't have a path to the division at this time. They're 12 and a half back of the Rays. The Rangers, however, are just a game and a half back of the Houston Astros for the top spot in the AL West. Again, it's the Rangers and the Orioles. Nathan Eovaldi going up for the Rangers, and it's Shane Baz who's going to take the mound for the O's. When we come back, we'll bring you the lineups and first pitch of the opener of this three-game series on the Trajan Wealth Rangers Radio Network.
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17: Imagine you're struggling with back pain for months. 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

0: then you find a doctor.
1: And the words that he said that I wanted to hear was, I can fix you. And, you know, those are magic words. I was in pain, and somebody, a neurosurgeon, said, I can fix you.
0: You trust he'll take care of your problem.
2: Nothing but good reports and a list of accolades that were 2 pages long.
3: When you talk to him, he's engaging, he seems very intelligent, he's witty, he's charming.
4: He'd always talk about, I'm going to be a doctor.
3: But he has this dark side that he likes to keep separate and hidden from everybody else.
0: This is a story about 33 patients who put their trust in a prominent surgeon in Dallas.
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6: Christopher Daniel Dunch.
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12: From Globe Life Field in Arlington, welcome to Texas Rangers Baseball. Here tonight, the Rangers open up a 3-game series against the Baltimore Orioles. Good evening, everyone. I'm Matt Hicks along with Jared Sandler. Ken Mendez, our engineer here in Arlington. Kevin Walker, Trevor Beck, and Gavin Moritz are back at Master Control today. The Rangers looking to continue the momentum that they generated by defeating the Giants on Tuesday and Wednesday. The Rangers have pulled to within a game of 500 at 57-58 and currently sit in the third and final wildcard spot in the American League. The Orioles, who just took 2 out of 3 from the Angels and are 10-8 since the All-Star break, come in at 56-59. So one fewer win, one more loss than the Rangers, meaning that the Orioles are in a gaggle of teams in the American League just out of wild card consideration. Baltimore just a game behind the Rangers in the standings. Our starting pitching matchup here today, it's the right-hander Shane Baz for Baltimore. He's 4-10 with a 3.86 ERA. And for the Rangers, it's the right-hander Nathan Eovaldi, who's 10-9 with a 4.31 earned run average. We're back with a look at your starting lineup. Sam will have the first pitch for you right after this on the Trajan Wealth Rangers Radio Network.
13: That is way back in the corner, and that ball is history. Up the facade of the second deck.
12: 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He leaps, and he made the cut.
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12: 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It is fair, and it is gone.
13: Swing and a miss. He struck him out on a high fastball.
15: 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And by Choctaw Casinos and Resorts, where the players play. First pitch is coming up next. You can hear every game all season long right here on the Trajan Wealth Texas Rangers Radio Network. Alongside Matt Hicks, let's go live to Globe Life Field with your Hall of Fame voice of the Texas Rangers, Eric Nadel.
12: And welcome back once again to Globe Life Field. Matt Hicks and Jared Sandler with you. Eric on vacation here during the series against Baltimore. He will be rejoining us when we go on the road to both Anaheim and Sacramento. It is a Frostbank Friday here in Arlington for the opening game in this series with Baltimore. And it's time to give you the starting lineups brought to you by Frostbank. exactly what you unexpected. Leading it off for Baltimore, their shortstop Gunnar Henderson. He's followed by the first baseman Pete Alonso, and then the second baseman Jackson Holliday. In the cleanup spot, he'll be the designated hitter tonight, Tyler O'Neill. Hitting fifth and out in left field is Dylan Beavers. The number six batter in right field, the former Ranger, Leody Taveras. Hitting seventh and at third base is Kobe Mayo. The number eight batter, the center fielder, Colton Kowser. And batting ninth and doing the catching, the recently acquired Carlos Narvaez. Narvaez coming over in a package that saw Adley Rutschman going to the Boston Red Sox. And on the mound, the right-hander, Shane Baz. Once again for Baltimore, it's Henderson, Alonso, Holliday, O'Neill, Beavers, Taveras, Mayo, Kowser, Narvaez, with Baz pitching. For the Rangers, leading it off, the designated hitter, Jock Peterson, followed by the left fielder, Wyatt Langford. Hitting third at short, Corey Seager. Batting in the cleanup spot, the right fielder, Brandon Nimmo. Ezekiel Duran hits fifth and plays at third. The number six batter in center field, Evan Carter. Batting seventh at first base, Jake Berger. The number eight batter doing the catching, Elias Diaz. And batting ninth at second base is Nicky Lopez, with the right-hander Nathan Eovaldi on the bump. Once again, for the Rangers, it's Peterson, Langford, Seager, Nimmo, Duran, Carter, Berger, Diaz, Lopez, with Eovaldi pitching. It's a Friday. Rangers are in their City Connect jerseys and their white road slacks, or their white home slacks, rather. Orioles come in wearing their traditional road grays. These two teams met early in the year, the second series of the season, when the Rangers opened up against both Philadelphia and Baltimore, and now they meet here again in August. And the game's first pitch gets fouled back by Gunnar Henderson for strike one. That first pitch brought to you by Perimeter Global Logistics. 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Eovaldi with the 0-1 and a swing and a miss for the left-handed hitting Henderson, and the count now at no balls and two strikes. Henderson batting .218 with 18 homers and 47 runs batted in. Not having the kind of year that both he and a lot of the Orioles fans expected. Here, a bouncing ball to the right side, charged by Lopez. He's very close to first, just a little push of a throw over to Berger to get Henderson for the game's first out. And that will bring Pete Alonso to the plate. For Eovaldi, tonight's effort is his 22nd start of the season. It's his 319th career start. Eovaldi 10-9 with a 4.31 ERA, 127 and a third innings of work this season, as he'll miss with his first offering to the right-handed hitting Alonso, 4-1. That workload second highest only to Mackenzie Gore, who has pitched 128 and two-thirds innings. The 1-0, and that's in there for a strike. So 1-1 the count here to Alonso. Eovaldi, 124 hits allowed. He's walked only 30. He has struck out 135. Opponents are hitting .252 against Eovaldi. Here comes the 1-1. A swing and a ball that's bounced up the third base line but foul. And so that makes it 1-2. Eovaldi, great splitter. Gets a lot of chase. It swings outside the zone. He ranks in the 96th percentile in chase rate in baseball. And again, doesn't walk a lot. He's in the 90th percentile in terms of walk rate. And right now, with the 7:15 start here Central Time, there are some streaks of sunshine making their way in from the seats along the third base and left field line. And right now, some of those streaks illuminating Eovaldi as he delivers this pitch. Curveball that comes in low, and that'll make it 2-2 here to Alonso. Alonso's hitting .249, 23 homers, 71 runs batted in. Signed a 5-year deal with the Orioles in the offseason. This is his first year in the Baltimore uniform. After many years as a Met, here's a pitch that's yanked foul left side. And the count holds at 2 balls and 2 strikes. And Alonso's production certainly down from last year with the Mets, but he still comes into play here today with an OPS for the season, just over 800. This pitch gets popped up foul right side. Berger and Diaz getting into the area, and Berger calls Diaz off and makes the catch along the track close to the near side camera well to get Alonso for the second out. Berger had a much better angle on that pop-up. So two men are out. Here's Jackson Holliday. And Holliday batting .240 on the year. The young second baseman with 5 homers and 20 runs batted in. Well, it's 99 degrees on the outside, 74 on the inside. We, of course, play once again with the roof closed. Our roof report brought to you by Baker Brothers. As Evaldi drops a curveball in on the outside edge for strike one here to Holliday. Holliday in his third season with Baltimore. First overall pick in the draft back in 2022. He's still just 22 years of age. Takes this pitch outside. And the count now at 1 ball and 1 strike. Really crowds the plate. Even stance and back in the box. Evaldi pushes the glove forward, lifts the leg and comes home. And here's a ground ball hit to second. Taken in by Lopez. Quick toss over to first. And 1-2-3 go the Orioles here in the first. And that's brought to you by Pays Online Checkout. Half inning in the books. Baltimore nothing and Texas coming up on the Trajan Wealth Rangers Radio Network.
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12: All right, bottom half of the first inning, and it's Peterson, Langford, and Seager coming up here against the right-hander Shane Baz. Baz, a native of Tomball, Texas, 27 years of age, formerly with the Rays, acquired from Tampa Bay in a trade back in December. Baz making his 23rd start of the season. This is his 77th career start. And his third career start against the Rangers. He's 1-1 lifetime against Texas with a 4.91 ERA. When these two clubs got together early in the season, Baz did not pitch against the Rangers. Ready to go here against Jock Peterson, the Ranger DH. Jock hitting .252, leading the club with 20 home runs. And this first pitch, a fastball, comes in for a strike, and Jock is challenging the very first pitch.
20: It's called a strike. Batter's challenging.
12: And And that first pitch.
20: Texas has one remaining.
12: Right on the edge of the outside part of the strike zone. Just did nick it, so the Rangers lose one of their two challenges. Strike one here to Jock. Boz, the slow leg lift in the pitch and a swing and a miss. So he got that fastball at 96 by him. And the count now nothing and two. Peterson's 20 home runs topped the club. He's driven in 42. And starting in the leadoff spot for the 53rd time this year. His next pitch gets fouled back. And so the count holds here to Peterson. Some of the Rangers have faced Boz before. Peterson, not one of them. There are six of the nine Rangers in the lineup today that have faced the Baltimore right-hander. And a swing and a miss here as Peterson went hacking at a curveball. So Jock out on strikes. First out here in the bottom of the first. And it brings up Wyatt Langford. Boz features a four-seam fastball and curveball. Combination of those two pitches he throws about two-thirds of the time. He'll also add in a cutter, a sinker, and a changeup. And a sinker, a pitch he throws mostly to right-handed hitters. It's holding opponents to a 194 mark on that pitch. Here, a fastball down the middle for strike one to Wyatt Langford. Wyatt hitting 265 with 13 homers and 31 runs batted in. From the stretch, Boz, home of the 0-1. And that pitch low and outside. So make it one ball and one strike. Boz, 6'3", 200 pounds. His last time out against the Phillies, gave up just one earned run over 6 1/3. The 1-1, swing and a miss. The pitch may have had the inside corner, but was up. Langford missing the cutter. And that'll make it one ball and two strikes. Orioles playing Langford to pull in the infield, so too in the outfield. Mayo is at third, Henderson at short, Holiday at second, and Alonso at first. In the outfield, Beavers in left, Kowser in center, and Tavares in right. The 1-2 popped up. This behind second. Holiday calling for it. And right on the rim of the outfield turf, he makes the catch to get Langford for out number two. And that will bring Corey Seager to the plate. Rangers baseball brought to you by Whataburger. Try Whataburger's new hot honey crisp What a Chicken sandwich for a limited time. All right, Corey coming up batting 201 with 10 homers, 25 knocked in. He swings at the first pitch, drives it into center. Kowser has a play back into his right. He'll walk to the spot, make the one-hand grab to get Seager for the final out in the inning. Rangers, like the Orioles, go in order. We head to the second in Arlington. Nothing, nothing on the board on the Trajan Wealth Rangers Radio Network.
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21: Ice Cube's Big 3 season is heating up. The most competitive basketball league on earth is on CBS this Sunday. The two best teams go head-to-head as Coach Nancy Lieberman and Greg Monroe's Dallas Power take on the one-seed Chicago Triplets, led by Coach Dr. J and Captain Montrezl Harrell. Then Coach Gary

0: is unclear on the count. And he's checking here with John Lipka. And Lipka tells him, yeah, it's two balls and two strikes. Here's the pitch. And that's lifted high into the air, behind first, down the line, coming in. Nimmo going out. Berger now into foul ground, makes the catch to take care of O'Neill for the second out.
1: Well, Nimmo is playing deep and a little bit towards the gap. So he had a lot of room to try and make up to get there. So that's a great job by Berger. That's a ball that, oh, depending on where the right fielder's positioned, the right fielder maybe more often than not is going to make that play. That's not an easy play at all for Berger. That's a nice job by Jake racing up the line to track that down.
0: So two down in the inning for Dylan Beavers. Beavers popped up to Duran and foul ground back in the second. 1-0 Orioles lead, and here's a breaking pitch that bends in for strike one. Beavers, a product of Cal Berkeley, supplemental first-round pick back in 2022. Swing and a miss, and the count now no balls and two strikes. He ended up going to Cal Berkeley. Could have gone to Oregon State. Could have had Beavers on the front and back of his jersey.
1: Now, it was kind of like Tommy Troy out of Stanford. He could have gone to USC. That would have been a good fit.
0: Yeah. Leo, two. Swing and a miss. He struck him out. Got him on the cutter. And that'll do it for the Orioles here in the fourth. Yet another 1-2-3 inning brought to you by Pays Online Checkout. We'll go to the bottom of the fourth. 1-0 Baltimore on the Trajan Wealth Rangers Radio Network.
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0: Corner for a strike. Nothing and two the count. According to the good folks at Codify, among American League teams, the Red Sox are the eighth in the history of the American League to win as many as 26 games in a 29-game stretch. This pitch is outside. That'll make it one ball and two strikes. the last American League team to do it, the 2017 Cleveland then Indians. The 1-2. And that one gets popped up foul out of play right side. Prior to that, it was the 2002 Oakland A's. I believe that was the team that put together a 20-game winning streak. One and two, the count to Langford. Langford popped up to second his first time and takes this pitch low and away. And that'll make it two balls and two strikes. Baugh's about equally as efficient as Eovaldi tonight, having thrown just 44 pitches through the first three frames. Baugh's getting a new ball, getting set up on the first base side of the rubber. And now home with the 2-2. To a swing and a miss on a pitch that almost hit Wyatt. Wyatt got started with the torso and then wanted to hold up on the swing but went all the way around. So he strikes out for the first out here in the bottom of the fourth. And that will bring up Corey Seager. Seager, who hit the ball well his first time up, but flied out to deep center. 0 for 1 playing in here in his sixth game since coming back from the injured list. And a swing and a miss here by Corey for strike one. And Corey's been collecting hits. He's now 7 for 18 since his return. Baugh with the 0-1. Swing and a miss. Change up that time. And that'll make it no balls and two strikes. The change up this season, the pitch that Baugh has thrown the least. He's thrown it about 8% of the time. The two-strike pitch. And that one floats in high to make it one ball and two strikes. Baugh kicks and deals. And the pitch is over the plate but low. So 2-2 here to Seager. Seager coming into play today with an OPS of 692, which is obviously far below his standard, but not too far below the league average this year, despite his batting average being at 201. And it's actually at over 200 for Corey for the first time in a while. A 2-2 pitch, a swing and a miss, that on a cutter toward the upper part of the zone. So a pair of strikeouts for Baugh here in the fourth. He's up to 6 now for the evening. For Baugh this year, his high is 9. He's done that 3 times. His career best is 11. Really not a strikeout pitcher this season. 111 strikeouts in 128 and a third innings coming in. But he has fanned Langford and Seager and now takes on Nimmo, who singled his first time up. Puts this one on the ground right side. Alonso up with it, and he'll lead Baugh to first as the Rangers go quietly here in the fourth. To the fifth we go. 1-0 Baltimore on the Trajan Wealth Rangers Radio Network.
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0: All right, top half of the fifth inning on this Frostbank Friday. Rangers trailing the Orioles here 1-0. Frostbank, exactly what you unexpected. Leody Taveras will get it started here for the Rangers. Leody with a double his first time up, and he scored the game's only run on a Kobe Mayo single. Will Leody to lead things off here in the fifth. And Evaldi's first offering comes in a little bit outside to the switch hitter for ball one. Now Leody, first 5.5 seasons in the big leagues with the Rangers. The 1-0 pitch. And that's in there for a strike to make it 1-1. Leody in the offseason signed a 1-year deal with Baltimore. The 1-1 taken low to make it 2-1. Leody in his 7th big league season overall. Eovaldi taking time to send the pitch in with his PitchCom device. Now fires the 2-1, and that's lifted high into the air center field. Carter drifting back, now stops. Comes in a bit to his left to make the one-hand grab to get Leody for the first out. And that brings Kobe Mayo to the plate. Mayo with Baltimore's run batted in. Fifth inning of our broadcast brought to you by Balcones. Discover Balcones Distilling, the original Texas whiskey.
1: How's your internet right now?
0: Doing much better.
1: You seem like you've eased into things.
0: As Mayo looks at strike one, how so?
1: Well, you know, your corner man Ken has given you some cold towels and settled you down a bit. Put some Vaseline over the cuts after you hit yourself out of frustration.
0: This pitch fouled away in the count, nothing in two. I have no cuts.
1: They're buffering right now.
0: My cuts?
1: That's an internet joke.
0: Yes, I know. Well, mine wasn't even buffering. When you hit a button and nothing happens, that's not buffering, is it? Ken looks like he's reading a novel in the back. Here comes the 0-2. And that ball is hit hard out into left field, but Langford is right there. Comes in a step or two. And Mayo is the second out. And that will bring up Colton Cowser. And since the RBI single by Mayo in the second, Eovaldi has retired 9 in a row. He retired the first 5 that he faced, so outside of the 2-out back-to-back hits by Taveras and Mayo in the second, it's been all outs here for Eovaldi tonight. Cowser, with an excuse-me swing, tapped one in front of the plate for the final out in the second, his first time up, and he takes this splitter here from Eovaldi for strike one. So 1-0. We're going to be hard-pressed to get to that 5 that we talked about earlier. This pitch is inside. And the count 1-1.
1: You know, unfortunately, the Rangers have not been very good this year after off days. They're 6-9, which is the 5th worst winning percentage in Major League Baseball after getting the day off. And they're playing a Baltimore team that did not have a day off yesterday.
0: There's a swing and a miss. And the count 1-2. The Orioles played at home yesterday afternoon and lost to the Angels. Their only loss in that 3-game series. So they got here last night. you know, and essentially Baltimore sellers at the deadline, but they've been playing well here. And they've got a winning record since the All-Star break. There's a ball that's hit over Lopez and out into right, a base knock. So Kowser gets a hold of a 1-2 cutter and pulls it into right. Third hit for the Orioles tonight. And it brings up Carlos Narvaez. And speaking of time off, for Nathan Eovaldi, this is the eighth time this year, kind of a surprising figure, that he has pitched on six or more days of rest. Eovaldi's last outing coming in his start at Houston on July the 31st. Narvaez swings and fouls one back, strike one. In his previous seven starts with six or more days of rest, Eovaldi this year 3-3 with a 4.35 ERA. Pretty close to his overall earned run average coming in at 4.35. The set and the 0-1. Swing and a foul. So nothing and two here to Narvaez, who flied to right his first time up. Narvaez, since coming over in that deal with Boston here tonight, playing in his third game since joining Baltimore. 0-6 as an Oriole. And here he loops one out into shallow left, and that drops for the base hit. He got just enough of that splitter to pull it into left. So back-to-back singles here with two men out, both hits coming with two strikes in the count. And that takes us back to the top of the order now in Gunnar Henderson.
17: Shortstop number two, Gunnar Henderson.
0: So 8 and 9 in the order, picking up knocks. And here's Henderson, who is grounded to second. He is also lined to right. Time called here. Elias Diaz going out to have a chat with Eovaldi, and pitching coach Jordan Teagues will also be involved in the chat here. Jordan chatted with Jared on our pregame show today. Interesting question you asked him. Why hasn't he thrown a perfect game yet this year?
1: I mean, I told him, so full disclosure, you know, just he sat down. I was like, you know, I won't ask you any riddles you can't answer. And so I figured I would just lead it off with that. You know, why isn't he throwing a perfect game? I also know that you have some thoughts on your favorite Jordans. I asked him his favorite.
0: Oh, yeah, I could toss out some of my top Jordans. How about Jordan Peele?
1: Okay, like that.
0: Jordan Peele of Key and Peele fame. First pitch to Henderson. It's a little bit outside, ball one. How about Olympic gymnast Jordan Childs?
1: Those are your two favorite Jordans?
0: Would be my two favorite Jordans outside of Jordan Teagues. The 1-0. And pitch down and in.
1: But not Jordan Montgomery, who helped you experience one of the greatest professional joys of your life, the World Series in 2023. You don't.
0: So we have to stop it too?
1: Well, you said Jordan Peele and Jordan Childs, other than Jordan Teagues. We didn't say other than Jordan Teagues and Jordan Montgomery.
0: Well, we can throw Jordan Montgomery into the mix.
1: Yeah, why not throw in a guy who's like a co-World Series run hero? Just throw him in. He's just a throw-in. I'll pull out Jordan Childs all the time.
0: Is he just bent on having a fist fight in the booth tonight? Is that what it is?
1: Hey, how many times does Matt say, hey, I want to make sure to watch gymnastics tonight so I can watch my favorite Jordan Childs?
0: This pitch on the inside corner for a strike, 3-1. He just wants to duke it out. He's feeling it.
1: You'd have to look up how to punch my broadcast partner, but you don't have good enough internet to do it.
0: The 3-1, that's outside, ball four. And now we have ourselves a situation.
1: This is a big spot right here. The Rangers have not shown any life offensively. The Orioles, until this inning, really hadn't shown much either. But you're in a spot in a game in which a multi-run lead kind of feels pretty steep just with the way things are going. And You got the Orioles' best hitter in the box right now with the bases loaded. This is kind of a hinge point, perhaps, of the ball game.
0: And Alonso hit a ball well his last time up, a fly ball out to deep left center, but Evaldi starts him off with a cutter away for ball one. Alonso is 0 for 2 in the ball game. However, even with that 0 for 2, he's 3 for 6 lifetime against Evaldi. Bases loaded, two men out, a 1-0 Baltimore lead. This pitch just does hit the outside corner for a strike. So 1-1 here to Pete Alonso.
1: Boy, that's a big strike call to get. You don't want to fall behind 2-0, but he placed that sinker perfectly.
0: Couser's at third, Narvaez at second, Henderson at first. The 1-1. Swing and a miss. That on the splitter. And that'll make it one ball and two strikes.
1: I don't know, Matt, if he throws the splitter 2-0, right? Who knows? But right, you don't get that chase as often on 2-0 as you do right there on 1-1, right? Getting back in the count on that 1-0 pitch seems massive. Now, we'll see if Evo can take advantage of the count leverage and finish off Alonso and get the out.
0: Evaldi just now setting. A long hold, and now the pitch. Swing and a foul up and out of play right side, so the count remains a ball and two strikes. Alonso, since the All-Star break, hitting .232, but with a .329 on base percentage. One of the more dangerous hitters in all of Major League Baseball. One ball, two strikes, the count. The 1-2. And that one comes inside. Tried a front door curve and didn't quite hit the corner. Looked like he wanted the call. But again, the Rangers just one ABS challenge remaining.
1: And they would have been without any remaining if they would have challenged that. That one was not a strike.
0: So two balls, two strikes. Here's the kick and the pitch. And that's in there for a called third strike, a splitter. And Alonso goes down looking. Just the second strikeout for Nathan Evaldi tonight. But boy, does it come in a good spot. No runs, two hits. The bases left loaded. 4.5 complete. It's 1-0 Baltimore on the Trajan Wealth Rangers Radio Network.
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0: Something that just hasn't happened very often. In 26 starts in which Eovaldi and DeGrom have pitched back-to-back in either order, the Rangers have only won both games five times. They'll try to do it a sixth time out of 27 pairings if they can get the win tomorrow. But Nathan Eovaldi did a great job of throwing strikes. His first pitch strike percentage of just under 73%, his third highest mark of the season. Now, Jock Peterson is 21st homer that leads the team since May 26, a 56-game stretch for Jock. He's got 18 homers, third most in the American League during that time, trailing Yordan Alvarez's 19 and Junior Caminero's 20. Jacob Latt's 22 saves. We mentioned this, 11 saves for Jacob this year of four or more outs. That has not been done since 2019, nor has his six saves of two innings. Josh Hader is the last pitcher who did that back in 2019. And then Robbie Alstrom. Matt talked about his run here since the All-Star break. 10 2/3 innings of scoreless baseball. 13 strikeouts, one walk. Opposing hitters batting .114 against him during that stretch with a .305 OPS. How about this? He now has gone 12 straight outings without giving up a run. That's the longest streak by a Rangers rookie since Joe Barlow had 14 straight outings back in 2021. Robbie Alstrom's growth has really been huge for Texas this season. Rangers get the victory 2-1. They've won three straight. They will remain in a playoff spot. Whether they're a half game back of the Astros or remain a game and a half back depends on whether or not the Padres can come back on Houston. Houston was up early. It's now 4-3 in the bottom of the fifth. So stay tuned to that one. But the Rangers at minimum will maintain the third wild card spot with a victory tonight. Well, that's going to do it for us, for Ken Mendez here in the studio, for Jet and Kevin and Trevor and Gavin back in DFW Studios, our flagship 105 through the Fan. Oh, we got the whole Brady Bunch back there. For Matt Hicks and for the voice of the Rangers, Eric Nadel, Jared Sandler, thanking you for being with us tonight. Again, the Rangers over the Orioles, 2-1. We'll be back with you tomorrow. Our coverage beginning at 5:30 right here on the Trajan Wealth Rangers Radio Network.
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9: Here's something pretty disturbing I discovered while researching this podcast. This is what it actually says on the Los Angeles Police Department website. The site states that the Adult Missing Persons Unit investigates 3,200 cases a month, and 70% of those missing people are found or returned voluntarily within 2 or 3 days. It goes on to explain, and I quote here, "Since being a missing person is not a crime, police are given a very limited role while conducting these types of investigations." At the bottom of the webpage, it gets more disturbing. There's a section titled, "What if they never returned?" And here's the official police advice. In such situations, you may want to enlist the services of a private investigator to assist in your search. If you can't afford a PI, the police elaborate, quote, "Another option would be to contact the Salvation Army, which has a missing persons locator program." There is not a single sentence on the LAPD website that would lead a loved one of a missing person to have any faith that the police would properly investigate it. What the LAPD is basically saying is, if someone you love goes missing, don't overreact. They'll probably turn up, unless they don't, in which case you should get someone besides the police to look into it. All this is my way of saying, if the police took missing persons cases as seriously as they do, say, bank robberies, I wouldn't have had to do this podcast in the first place and end up chasing a violent criminal halfway around the country. I'm Neil Strauss, and you can hear the full story of To Live and Die in L.A.
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0: 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Jason Smith Show with me, Mike Harmon. Thanks for giving us a few minutes of your time, being part of the extended family here on a Friday night. 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Again, that's Jason Smith Show. Hit that subscribe button. Tap the thumbs up icon. Comment away. Whether you agree or disagree, let us know what you think. Again, search Jason Smith Show on YouTube and subscribe. Additionally, I just put up the Jason Cole list. I retweeted that. So if you have your thoughts on would-be Hall of Famers, it's almost football content time, right? So we can start dissecting some of those in more detail with some of the stat polls and all that, and make it nice and pretty for y'all. See, I'm starting to get into that mode because I'm starting to do the fantasy football fun and research as well. So we're getting to that point in,
1: I love it,
0: in our calendar, which means I'll be re-educating myself on all of, like, the college football world, right? Where it's like, who moved? It's like, wait, that guy's there? Like, yeah, sure, we're watching the game. It's like, A.J. Dillon's there in Carolina, huh? Okay, cool.
1: Sure.
0: And there he was, you know, Quadzilla card collector. So kindred spirits that we get into chat rooms every now and again. But one of the guys that got paid this week, the running back position, making major bank, Jonathan Taylor, where he was introduced basically as a Colt for life with his new extension. And he grabbed the microphone to say thank you to the people in attendance.
2: Looking forward to having you guys here this year. But with that being said, on behalf of Carly, Casey, and Kaylin, they want to give the greatest NFL fans in the world a round of beers. Yeah. Enjoy the practice.
0: How about that? You get to go to the Colts camp. Not only do you get the owners there to address you, right, talking about the state of the team, here's where we're going. Oh, and by the way, we've got a little bit of news on Jonathan Taylor, a two-year, $44 million extension. He says thank you and says, hey, have a beer. That's not a bad day.
1: I love everything about it. No, giving back, and I don't really know that there's much to add. It's just, it's a cool moment, giving back, like you said. And I think, too, the thing that was cool about that and cool about this in general is obviously, look, you know, we hope he's got a long, you know, runway in his career. But he's been in the league for a few years now. This is going into year seven. And so he really kind of has established himself not only with that team, but in that community. And I think, frankly, during some of those dark years, the Anthony Richardson years, et cetera, he was maybe the only bright spot that they had. So to see him not only sign, but, you know, I don't want to say give back to the community because that feels a little bit aggressive for a couple free beers, I thought it was a pretty cool moment.
0: You're looking at a guy with 76 scrimmage TDs, nearly 7,600 rushing yards. And it's always that question of when you find the cliff.
1: Yes.
0: Right? Like the old Price is Right game where we got our little yodeling dude going up the cliff. When's he going over? Right? How much did we wait too long to press the plunger before he finally flows over the top? But the running back position, you know, getting paid is exciting, right? Touch count and the number of receptions, all of that in terms of how offenses are orchestrated. Bigger thing for me is just this moment doesn't get to happen a ton anymore because so many teams have gone inside.
1: Yes.
0: And that's the bigger takeaway for me is like this got to be shared with the community that came out. You got the kids still in summer break, all of that stuff. Like, I used to do all the training camp tours when I'd go to La Trobe to be 20,000 people for an 8 a.m. practice.
1: Sure.
0: Right? They do things at the stadiums, and they have those big showcases. But you don't often get a full run of outdoor, hey, bring everybody and come watch them work out practices. So that was the thing here that, you know, as they pan the crowd, everybody's just geeked to be able to have those moments. Sometimes yeah. It goes bad with the autograph seeking where it goes a little awry, but... But in general, just being able to still have that connectivity is huge.
1: No, connectivity is the right word. Star player, franchise icon. I think it's a cool moment.
0: Gets to be a lifer. That was part of the ownership thing of, hey, that's our guy. Because sometimes people, you know, we mentioned Mike Trout earlier. They don't like that you're a lifer. Hey, coming up next, we turn to the NBA. We try to figure out what Pablo Torre found out. Yeah, that's all right. Kawhi next on Fox.
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7: Let's reach people where they are. 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
1: Late night ball games at Yankee Stadium and in Philadelphia due to rain delays early. Right now in New York, Yankees have tied the Braves. It's 2-2 going to the 10th. Yankees got two runs in the bottom of the 9th to even the game. Toronto is holding on 5-4 at Philadelphia. Right now, two outs and bases loaded for Philly in the bottom of the 9th inning. Phils have already scored two to get close. The Dodgers are trying to end a 6-game losing streak. They're up 3-2 at Arizona in the bottom of the 8th. Houston still leads at San Diego 5-3 bottom of the 7th. The Rays are shutting out the Mariners in Seattle 2-0. Tampa Bay bottom of the 8th. Giants over the Tigers 5-2 top of the 7th. Boston won its 9th straight 13-1 over the A's. Cubs won their 5th in a row 6-4 at Kansas City. Cleveland won at the White Sox, while Minnesota was a winner at Milwaukee 8-6. I'm Steve DeSager.
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10: Wildfires burning in the Pacific Northwest, California, and the Rockies are impacting air quality as the wildfire smoke pushes eastward, impacting the plains, including Omaha, Salina, and just south of Minneapolis. Meanwhile, brutal heat across the West today, and that will continue over the weekend in cities like Boise, Salt Lake City, and Phoenix. In the Northeast and Mid-Atlantic, expect muggy conditions with high humidity, making the air feel about 10 degrees warmer than it is. In Philadelphia, look for a high of 92, but with the heat index, it'll feel like 102. In the Mississippi River Valley, a round of storms moving eastward will bring scattered showers and possible thunderstorms to Indianapolis, Columbus, and up to Massachusetts. Most parts of the Northeast can expect light rainfall, but there could be localized flash flooding and travel disruptions. In the Southeast today, typical summertime temperatures with scattered tropical downpours. That's your national forecast. I'm Wendy Swanson.
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0: Okay, the platter. 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We pool it together for a greater payout. Jared, we start with you. What do you like?
2: Well, I'm going to do something that I haven't done in a while, which is give you an outs prop over. I've been obsessed with outs unders for the last couple months. I see the tide turning a little bit in that market. I think the odds have caught up, and I just think in general it's more a pick your spot situation. So let's pick our spot today with Brandon Pfaadt, who has been unbelievable over his last three starts, coming off a really good outing against the Padres, pitched into the seventh. He went seven against the Pirates. He went six against the Cardinals. Those are all really good lineups, especially San Diego and Pittsburgh. Pittsburgh's lineup's been unbelievable this year. Has not given up an earned run in his last two starts. So he's been very efficient, good with the pitch count, and he's facing a Dodgers lineup tonight, guys, that is, I don't know what's going on with the Dodgers lately, but they are in the cellar. And they've been losing a bunch of games and they haven't been as productive. So we're going to go Brandon Pfaadt over 16 and a half outs, minus $1.15 at BetMGM. First leg of the platter. I think Pfaadt goes at least six innings against the Dodgers lineup that has been slumping of late.
3: Give me the Yankees, who are dogs on the money line today at home. They got Cole on the mound. This is a 64-51 baseball club. You know, you're not taking a long shot money line bet on some dog against, a conqueror. This is a team with a legit shot playing at home. So I like the number. I think it's hovering around plus 118 right now at BetMGM. So, yeah, add that to the platter.
2: I like it.
0: All right, I'm thinking along the same lines here. And Jared, I'm not sure we can even parlay these things. So we'll find out, right, in short order. Be a little bit daring. Garrett Cole on the mound for the Yankees, who's pitched well this season, especially as of late, but a lot of lefty bats in that Braves lineup. I think it's going to be really tough for the Yankees, especially in the first five innings. I'm actually looking at the Braves minus a half run, meaning they would have to have the lead when the first five innings are complete. You got Cole on the mound, right?
2: Wow.
0: You got your ace going here for the Bravos, and Sale's going. So I think Sale has his way. I think the Braves have the lead after the first five innings. I don't know if we can parlay those things. Can we? Can it be done?
2: Oh, not only can we parlay it.
0: Okay.
2: This is one of those reverse correlated plays. Braves first five run line, Yankees money line, Pfaadt over outs. It's 18-1.
0: Oh, baby, now, let's go.
2: That's obviously, it's the reverse correlation that's getting them odds up so high. I mean, listen, guys, why not?
0: It happened last night. The Yankees rallied. They were down 2-0. There's a miracle win for them. So we'll see if that happens here today as well. Fingers crossed.
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15: A release date has been set for the new biopic starring Nicolas Cage as legendary football coach John Madden.
16: Amazon MGM Studios says that Madden will begin streaming worldwide on November 18th on Prime Video. The film, directed by David O. Russell, is centered on Madden coaching the Oakland Raiders to a Super Bowl victory in 1977 and co-stars Christian Bale as Raiders owner Al Davis. Nicolas Cage has released a promotional video for the movie and said that accepting the role to play this larger-than-life legend has been a highlight for him. I'm Tammy Trujillo. I pray.
15: Drake is hooking up some of his fans in his hometown of Toronto. The rapper hosting his annual Strong Women Stronger Drinks Party, where he gave away over $1 million in cash and gifts to several women throughout the night. At least 10 women earned $50,000 each, others given $100,000 in gifts. Joan Jett is canceling two upcoming concerts in September after having surgery to address a recent injury. The news announced in a post on social media that said the singer underwent orthopedic surgery and won't be able to perform at her upcoming shows in California and Kentucky. Megan Maroney is getting her own American Girl doll. American Girl announcing the debut of a new 18-inch doll made in the singer's likeness. The drop coincides with Maroney's first headlining arena tour, Cloud Nine. Doll dressed in a glittery pink sequin dress with cowboy boots and also features a checkered denim outfit as well as a guitar set to debut this winter. That's entertainment. I'm Jennifer Bolsoni.
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25: It's August 2023, a county government meeting in Pennsylvania's Lehigh Valley. A young woman, early 20s, steps up to the mic to speak.
26: My two-month-old son was happily drinking milk from his bottle when he quickly started choking, turned blue, and went limp. My boyfriend transported our son to the changing table as I grabbed an anti-choking device and my boyfriend began assembling it. Two pumps of the device and my son was conscious, gasping for air and coughing up milk.
25: They all went to the ER to make sure the baby was okay.
26: But upon arriving at Lehigh Valley Hospital, the diagnosis quickly became something so different.
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26: 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And a confession would only make things easier for us.
25: The parents were told to leave the hospital without their son. And he wouldn't come home for 7 whole months.
26: I'm a postpartum mom dealing with the grief and the trauma of my son being ripped from my arms. And I'm a mom who lost everything in less than 24 hours due to one doctor's misdiagnosis. Enough is enough.
25: 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And the next one. The stories they tell form a pattern of parents walking into a Lehigh Valley hospital to get help for a child, only to leave without them. And the same doctor's name kept coming up again and again. A pediatrician.
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25: 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From Serial Productions and the New York Times, I'm Diane Neary. And this is The Preventionist, a story about a doctor and the rise of a powerful field of pediatric medicine.
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29: John Polk was my nemesis. I knew in order to live a rich and fulfilling life, one where I was equal under the law and could be happy and fulfilled, I needed to defeat the message that John Polk was peddling.
30: 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For years, I was the poster boy of the conversion therapy movement. 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I wore the label of ex-gay with pride. That was all until, well, we'll get to that part.
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8: Hey, this is Jamie Loftus, and this is my new weekly show, 16th Minute of Fame, the podcast where every episode I take a closer look at an internet character of the day. Who were they? What made them so notorious? How did the internet, or sometimes the algorithm, choose them? And what does a person do when they're suddenly confronted with more attention than the human psyche can handle? Take The Dress, a story that went uber viral in early 2015 in spite of being, well, kind of a boring optical illusion. A mother of the bride in Scotland took a picture of a dress she was thinking about wearing to her daughter's wedding. But she saw the dress as blue with black lace, and her daughter saw it as white with gold lace. One BuzzFeed post later, every single person on the internet was talking about the dress. But to me, the dress is a story about the last couple of months when the internet was still sort of fun. 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
12: And this is the lightning round where we bid them fast. 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
12: I'll get 15 grand. 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Greg, you've got a 19 Audi A3 with 87,000 miles. Car's worth probably 6 to 7 grand. All right. I don't know. 68 Mercedes-Benz 280. Doug, is this a Pagoda?
14: Excuse me?
12: Is your 68 Mercedes, is that a Pagoda? Oh, it's a coupe. It's not a convertible.
14: No, it's not a convertible. It's a coupe.
12: Okay. What year were the Pagodas? 59s?
14: There, you got me. I'm...
12: Okay. Do me a favor. Load these in the 87 Esprit. Is that the V8 or the four or the small engine? The Lotus.
14: It's the 2.0. Yeah, it's a four-cylinder. It's small.
12: It's got no miles on it. It's probably with 9,000 miles. It's probably 35. It's 40 grand. They're terrible about blowing head gaskets. Just terrible about it. You can't buy one of those cars, even one with 9,000 miles, and not have to work on it. And every time I break my rule, it costs me 5 grand to fix them. But if you want to sell in the 68 280 SE, I'm going to need to look at, go to GiveMeTheVIN.com and load those up. Charlie in Waco, an 81 280Z, mostly original, 100,000 miles. Exterior has some pitting. Interior is a 9. AC works, but not when the turbo is spooling. Black gold pinstripes, tan leather interior, 7 grand.
14: Thanks.
12: 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Well, Cliff, you called last week. We already did it. Any of you guys that don't get on the air, go to GiveMeTheVIN.com. We'll be right back. Okay.
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11: Just before midnight on Saturday, February 19th, 2005, Danielle Imbo and her friend Richard Patrone left a crowded Philadelphia bar. The two 30-somethings planned to walk to Richard's truck and drive home, but they never made it.
12: It does not make sense. 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
11: The two were never seen again.
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14: No one had a motive to kill them.
11: Those same questions frustrated law enforcement. The FBI called it murder for hire.
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15: Both of them weren't the target. One of them was the target. The other one was wrong place, wrong time.
11: But which victim was the intended target, and why?
14: It was definitely murder for hire for Danielle, not for Richard.
12: You're right, it could be. But it also could be something your son did, too.
14: 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No one.
12: He's your son. And in your eyes, he's innocent. But in my eyes, he's just some guy my sister was with.
11: Fingers were pointed, allegations were made, and lines were drawn.
12: That drove the wedge between the families.
11: What happened to Danielle and Richard?
16: I think that whatever happened to my dad and Danielle was planned and orchestrated and thought out.
11: I'm Andrea Gunning. In this series, I dig into my own investigation to find answers for the families and get justice for Richard and Danielle.
12: I just want some peace for my sister's soul, and I want some peace for my mama.
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11: Ah, 1971. 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Soul Train had just started chugging along. Everyone had a lava lamp for some reason. Weeble started to wobble, but as we all know, they don't fall down.
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11: But it wasn't all Weebles and bell bottoms. There was also the Vietnam War and a growing nationwide movement protesting it.
13: Look behind you. 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
11: Across the country, people were speaking up, and the more they did, the more they learned about the hidden underbelly of the most powerful law enforcement agency in the land. I'm Ed Helms, host of Snafu, Season 2, Medburg. The story of a daring heist that exposed J. Edgar Hoover's epic FBI snafu. 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
11: To expose J. Edgar Hoover's secret FBI.
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26: And it's 8 o'clock on the West Coast, so that means good morning, L.A., good morning, San Diego, good morning, Portland, Seattle, Phoenix, Vegas. There's more. Bakersfield. We have so many affiliates now in this new network. I don't even know where the hell we're on, but we've got a lot of West Coast guys. You're just joining at the 8 o'clock. I've been rolling. My alarm went off this morning at 3:50.
27: I couldn't believe you were going to start at 5 West Coast.
26: Ugh.
27: Damn.
26: Ugh. Oh. So on the East Coast, Aaron Rodgers is turning into a grumpy old man and telling everybody to kiss his ass is what it sounds like.
27: Oh, heck.
26: On Monday, is that right?
27: Steelers quarterback Aaron Rodgers, he was on the Pat McAfee Show and spoke on several subjects. First on Dr. Anthony Fauci. I mean, the way, basically, the way he was talking about the way Fauci refused to answer questions before the Senate committee, number one.
28: Can you tell us about the mindset of coming into your last season? Like, that's a real thing, it feels like, because is everything better? Is everything funner?
27: What?
28: Is everything more awesome?
29: I'm going to plead the fifth.
28: Okay.
29: Okay. Like gotta that. Love that guy. Like that absolute coward, Tony Fauci. Yeah. Absolute coward.
30: Yeah. Hey, it's back, baby.
29: Are you kidding me?
28: Yeah.
29: Seriously, what are they going to say about me now? Now that you can't talk about the COVID stuff, because obviously it was made, you know, in a lab in China. That's like not even questionable anymore. Tony Fauci is an absolute criminal.
27: Got hot. Everybody's screaming in the background. Rodgers also expounded on everything from the Patriots head coach and the big affair with the reporter and ESPN's responsibility to cover more important topics. Katu.
29: And how much time did the network spend on my responses every week, on my vaccination status, on Taylor and Travis's wedding?
28: But on that note.
29: And there was another scandal this offseason, too, involving a voter for MVP, for Coach of the Year. How much time did your network spend? Where's your cap? Did your network spend on that?
28: Our network.
29: And it's just like nobody can f***ing talk about it? What are we even doing here?
30: Personal lives are personal lives. I feel like you of all people should know that.
27: Wow.
31: He didn't mention a name there, though.
27: No.
31: We know he's talking about Mike Vrabel's girlfriend.
27: Sure.
31: Deani Russini. Yes. He's a beauty. Yeah. He's a beauty. And she was a voter for MVP.
32: Yeah, it just happens to be married while he's going with her. So, yeah.
31: Hey, he's a football coach. He's a football coach.
27: What does that mean?
31: The head coach?
27: It's okay to cheat.
31: The head coach is the head coach.
27: It's okay to
31: cheat. We don't question the fish. You know, I'm talking to the listeners of the Giants are ever going to make it back into this thing.
27: Here we go.
31: You got to thrust the fish.
27: Forget about it.
31: Thrust the tuna.
32: Well, And you think he's just, Aaron Rodgers doesn't care anymore. He's just taking a blowtorch.
27: Absolutely doesn't care anymore. I'm done. What are you going to do to me now?
32: NFL, yeah. What are you going to do to me, NFL?
27: What are you going to do to me now? Yeah.
31: It's almost like he's an Ivy League quarterback or something.
0: You know? God.
31: High and mighty. Rich bastard.
27: He is pretty high and mighty. He's the Aaron Rodgers.
0: What else you got?
27: What else we got? How about this? Back in 06, 2006, do you remember a lot of the crazy stuff that was on? Reality TV was huge. Everybody was getting into it. The one guy that tried to have a comeback was O.J. Simpson. Did you even know about this? There was a reality show called Juiced.
32: Yeah.
27: Did you hear about this, Mike?
32: I remember.
27: Where basically O.J. Simpson was going to pull pranks on people like, hey, look, I'm wearing the gloves. Anyway, that was... Oh, kidding. I'm not going to really kidding.
31: It does fit.
27: It does. I'll be damned. This is a little clip of the trailer when they try to... You know, when TV shows, they try to pitch it, so they come up with a little trailer. This is the trailer for Juiced. Cut three.
3: The Bronco is one of the major symbols of his wife's murder. He's joking about it.
5: It's a Bronco. You know, I made this car famous.
6: There's no way anybody with half a brain cell thought a show about O.J. Simpson pranking people would be a good idea.
5: You've been juiced.
8: It's been in a vault for 20 years. Until now.
27: You've been juiced. And, of course, part of the actual trailer was cut number four.
8: The prank show was a front to get OJ's confession. You get a few cocktails in this guy, and he becomes a chatty Cathy.
9: He started talking about the case.
5: We shouldn't talk about this on camera. I told exactly who did it.
9: Could this be the last piece of the puzzle?
3: OJ had his girlfriend on set.
11: Didn't you want to hear what he admitted to me in that hotel room that night?
5: Turn the camera off.
13: OJ on Scene, Exploitation of Evil, an ID documentary event, September 7th on ID.
31: I'm just saying, not guilty by the jury of his peers. Civil War number two's over. We lost.
27: I'm just saying, he wrote a book called If I Did It.
31: Yeah.
0: So there's did he ever admit before he died?
32: No.
31: No.
0: No. No bedside.
27: No bedside confessions.
31: But he was the only former, you know, all pro running back to actually have the opportunity to steal his own rewards, you know.
27: That is true.
31: Pretty notable.
27: That's what he actually went to jail for.
31: Right, yeah.
27: I still remember when he visited our studio in Dallas. I was standing out in the yard. You know, like we do, we walk outside during the breaks and we get a little fresh air. I'm standing there talking to a guy. And O.J., the limo pulls in. O.J. and two girls get out. I go, dude, O.J. Simpson's walking up behind you. He goes, shut up. That's not even funny. I go, no, O.J. Simpson's walking up behind you. He's like, what is your point? Ooh. And then O.J. walks by and goes, hey, dudes, what's up? Whoa. And he was coming in. Michael was there.
0: How did
27: he
0: say it?
27: Was, hey, boys, what's up?
31: Howdy ho. I'm O.J. Simpson.
27: I'm here to kill you.
32: Bookie,

0: was a bigger feat to break 2,000 yards in one season or slice two necks in one night?
1: I'm having a little trouble, Kevin, hearing you.
2: All right, Alex is listening to us in Ohio. Hey, Alex.
3: Yes.
1: Hey, Alex.
3: Hey, how you doing?
1: Not
3: Juice?
1: Bad.
3: Juice, can you hear me, Juice?
1: Yes, I can hear you, buddy.
3: Yeah, remember when you played for the 49ers?
1: Yeah.
3: Yeah, did you kill Bill Walsh?
4: How you doing?
1: Not too bad, Steve.
4: It was reported back during the famous chase, you know, that went on in 94.
1: Yes.
4: It was reported on CBS3 here in near Philadelphia that Larry Menti, that you were squeezing your helmet.
1: That I was what?
5: Hey, how are you doing?
1: Not bad, Brett.
5: Hey, OJ, I had a question for you. You know, with everything that Michael Vick has been going through and being indicted, I was just wondering if you wanted to meet me on the Jersey Shore to do live.
2: There we go. You know, you're the jokers, but that's the great thing.
1: I don't mind. I mean,
6: so yeah, that was the, you know, one after another of just prank calls.
7: What do you think he wanted to ask him about doing meeting him on the Jersey Shore?
6: Who knows? We just had a dump out at that point because he was getting really frustrated. And his handler's like, no more calls like this. No
7: but he
6: more.
7: Said it was okay.
6: Yeah, but
7: he lied?
8: You're live on the air. You can't go, I'm going to kill you. I mean, oops, I didn't mean that. I didn't mean I'm going to kill you. What I meant was.
7: Yeah, you can.
6: Yeah.
7: Hey, buddy, it's good. No, I like it. That's what he said. And so he's giving y'all hand signals saying get rid of all these people.
6: And his handlers are in there in the booth. And they're like, stop. Cut him off. Cut him. No more. It's like, and these handlers were, I don't know for sure, but I think there was mob ties. I had that vibe about it.
8: That wouldn't make sense.
6: I really believe
8: they're all trying
6: to
8: make money off.
6: For sure.
8: Whatever was left of his image.
7: We'll be back in a minute. 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
0: f***ing
1: witch, I swear to God. The other day she cast a

0: the only thing we have left to criticize is criticism itself. I'm Scott Janovitz.
1: And I'm Greg Conlon.
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2: 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The end. Don't go see it. 0 stars.
0: As well as from all the Citizen Critics out there.
3: So we loved our experience here because I read all the reviews beforehand and did not stay, eat dinner, or officially tour here.
2: 5 stars.
0: We'll find some useful tips.
3: This is in German. Do not buy unless you speak German. As you can tell from this review, I speak English and not German.
2: Because we won the war.
3: Well,
1: and some pretty useless tips.
4: Oh, it has wall-to-wall profanity and vulgar language.
5: Can't you just make a movie about mobsters where they don't swear?
0: We'll uncover some startling truths.
6: September 11th was still more than a week away.
5: He claiming Mr. Rogers had something to do with 9/11?
6: I think he's not claiming it. I think he's about to prove it, Greg.
0: We'll go on a journey of self-discovery.
5: Night of the Comet is one of the greatest movies.
2: Yeah. Well,
5: no, it's not, but...
2: I immediately back off that statement.
0: And confront our own shameful opinions.
5: Why should the pros who get, at least they get paid for it? I want to do this for free. Like, my opinion on, what was that band that I really got out in front of?
0: The New Radicals.
5: The New Radicals. Yeah, I was like, I think this guy's like the next Stevie Wonder.
1: But mostly, it'll be a bunch of nonsense like this.
5: Yeah, he was Bing.
2: He was Bing. Let me

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5: 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How could she have just gone down there and accidentally died? How could there have been no marks on her?
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4: This season on Blood Trails, we're following the trail of seven cases that start in the field and end in the shadows, where missing persons reports, half-buried evidence, and whispered suspicions blur the line between hunting story and homicide.
7: I just instantly started freaking out, yelling to the world, what's going on? I yelled, help. I mean, I'm out in the middle of nowhere. I had no idea what was going on.
4: From the frozen woods of Maine to the mountains of Montana, from an archery opener gone wrong in Wisconsin to a father's last walk through the Minnesota deer woods, each story begins with a hunter stepping into the wild, but not all of them come back.
7: 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What do you say? He's not here with us. And all it was tough.
4: I'm Jordan Sillars. Join me as we track the truth through tangled cover and cold case files, where every trail tells a story, and every story leaves its own trail of blood. Blood Trails.
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23: And guys, if you want to sell your cars, the lightning round's coming up in about 10 minutes, so you can, or 15 minutes, you can go ahead and start calling now and load up your car so we're not in such a hurry. 800-800-7234. My friend Ben Rogers, I know Skin also, but Ben and I have become pretty good friends. And this is Dallas-Fort Worth radio talk, but they're moving stations to the station that we're on in Dallas, which is 92.5. And they're doing mornings there, so I'm really happy with them. They're starting this coming up Monday morning, I do believe.
24: Yep.
23: They've been to the Ticket, they went to the Eagles, and they're doing 92.5, which is the good station, because we're there, of course. And they follow us over here. Can't help it. But they have this bit that I just think is so funny about this snake crap. And people believe it to be real.
24: No, really?
25: What do you mean, yes. Snake crap?
23: I'll just play it. Just play one of the deals, and we'll warm back into it.
25: Okay.
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24: That's great.
23: So you gotta listen to the details is why it's so ridiculous.
24: Oh, it sounds so real.
23: What's that one they did this week? I think our name was in it. My name was in it.
28: Oh, so they actually had him on the show.
23: Gary Garfield with the lisp.
28: Yeah, because he's getting all this flack. You know, I mean, there's all this flack against this, but it does.
25: Who's Gary? Who's that character?
23: Gary is the owner.
28: Owner.
24: He's the CEO,
28: okay. Yes, and so he's on the show to defend it.
23: You got
28: to
23: listen to the details is what's so funny. It's like how many stores they have in the Dallas-Fort Worth Metroplex and the size of them.
25: Okay.
23: I mean, how the hell would a snake seller have 27 locations in the DFW area?
28: Yeah, this is the first. Here's the first one. He's defending it.
29: But like, first of all, from a purely commercial perspective, I'm a big advertiser. You know, I just re-upped with Brad Jimender for 92.5. And we have a very limited amount of advertising that we do, right? So it's obviously the Ben and Skin Show. KLTY with the snake handling. John Clay Wolf is a huge supporter of mine. And then, of course, NPR.
28: Wait, hold on a second.
23: So KLTY, for those of you guys around the country, is the Christian station.
25: Right.
23: That's the funny part.
28: Yes.
24: Yeah. For the snake handling.
23: And he just threw my name in there to be a smart ass.
25: NPR is pretty funny, too.
28: And yes. I'm sorry, I want to get into this. I want to give you the full platform, but you do a lot of advertising with KLTY because of you sell snakes to snake handling, like from a religious standpoint?
29: Yeah, absolutely. There's a lot of congregations in the DFW area that need to have venomous snakes for their ceremonies. And, you know, someone's got to supply that. This may as well be the best snake store in the Metroplex,
28: okay.
29: Right?
28: Sorry for you. God. And so then he goes on this next cut, too. He's defending in all their stores, all their locations. Here's a more defense.
23: All 27 of them.
29: It's not the rattlesnake's fault. It's the rattlesnake owner's fault, right? Rattlesnakes, by their very nature, are gentle creatures. They're loving. They're great with kids. There's no reason to, like, lump them into this, you know, make them kind of a boogeyman type creature when they're the best little serpents that you're going to have. Kind, gentle, great with other snakes. They make a great pet. And right now, they're on sale.
28: Well, you're having a rattlesnake sale because of these news stories, or just it's a coincidence?
29: You know, we've got a big back-to-school sale happening right now. So everyone's getting snakes to bring in for their classrooms. Because of our high volume, we're typically able to provide a great discount on those.
28: It's tax. God. So, yeah.
25: This is great. God, that's funny.
28: And people really believe
25: and they're
28: this.
25: They're buying it?
28: Yes. Oh, yeah.
25: Where's
28: yeah.
25: the snake? What's it called? Snakes Plus?
0: So they made a Plus. They made X on X Twitter handle. I don't know if they did all social medias for Snakes Plus, but they're getting these inquiries that are so ridiculous and so real. The customers are. I mean, who the hell is going to send rattlesnakes to a classroom?
25: They're good with. Hey, John, they're good with kids.
0: Right. It's not the rattlesnakes' fault.
25: No.
0: It's the owners.
25: They get
0: fault.
25: A bad rap because of the owners. Yeah, sure. They got great.
1: And they're the best so little great. Reptiles you can own.
25: And now somebody will open a Snakes Plus somewhere in Dallas.
28: Oh, for
25: Worth.
28: Sure.
25: Yeah,
28: for sure.
25: That'd be
28: yeah.
25: stupid not to.
28: Well, you can catch Ben and Skin's comedy now on 92.5 in the morning.
25: Starting Monday.
28: Yeah,
25: Monday. So. That's cool.
28: Yep.
0: 800-800-7234, 800-800-RADIO. What else do you have in the news, Mr. J.D. Ryan?
25: Well, let's see what else we do have. A discarded upper stage. This is kind of weird this week. A SpaceX rocket booster. Some people thought this was fake. Crashed into the surface of the moon Wednesday morning, kicking up a massive dust cloud and scattering smashed debris for miles. This is the early reports on Fox News. It's still true, even though it was on Fox, cut number four. Six, I'm sorry. Six.
2: Scientists knew the crash was inevitable after the rocket went off course after launch. It was traveling more than 5,000 miles per hour at the moment of impact.
4: Now in teeny little pieces scattered over the surface of the moon near Einstein Crater.
5: Some unexpected things do happen in deep space flight that you don't plan for, that sometimes you got to deal with.
2: It's the latest case of what's now being called lunar litter, and all that debris could complicate NASA's ambitions to return. And SpaceX officials insist the company is working closely with NASA to avoid future wrecks as the United States races China back to the moon.
25: So, yeah, right. Yes, where that thing landed on the moon is going to keep us from going back. No, it's not. Stop.
0: So when is the last time China landed on the moon?
25: Oh, God.
1: Never.
28: No, they did.
1: Have they
28: yeah.
1: really?
0: Wasn't it shortly after us, or maybe 10 years after us?
25: But I don't believe they took people.
1: No. There's never been another manned flight land on the moon. The United States is the only
28: country.
1: They
28: landed a rocket there.
25: Yeah.
0: How the hell do we not do it with all this technology now? And how the hell did they do it back then without computers?
25: Okay, seriously? You're being serious?

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1: We're going to hold hands and walk through the fire together, my brother.
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8: On the night before Halloween in 1975, 15-year-old Martha Moxley was murdered in the Tony Bellhaven neighborhood of Greenwich, Connecticut. She was rich and beautiful and loved by all who knew her. For decades, despite intense media scrutiny, police failed to make an arrest. In 2000, 25 years after Martha's murder, her one-time neighbor, Michael Skakel, was arrested. He'd been 15, like her, at the time of the crime. He was also a cousin of the Kennedys.
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8: 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Or at least think they know about it. 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I read the articles. Of course Michael Skakel killed his next-door neighbor Martha Moxley. He beat her to death with a golf club. 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My name is Andrew Goldman. I've been a journalist for 30 years. I got involved in this case in 2015. 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
14: 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I'm Christian Spicer. I'm a writer, podcaster, and a huge fan of The Last of Us. In this show, we'll be recapping the story of part one while diving deep into the making of. 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
15: At first, they don't like each other. 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
21: The Hurricane.
20: Okay.
21: The new inline six twin turbo.
20: Okay.
21: Four-wheel
20: drive.
21: That's a lovely
20: six-cylinder. Why do you want to sell it?
21: Just financial issue. Plus, it's a lot of truck for me, man. 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
20: I got you. I bet you're going to owe more on it than what I can offer. You want to bet $100?
21: Oh, I know that. Okay. I know I'm going to be upside down.
20: Yeah, it's $38,000.
21: Ooh. Okay.
20: What do you want it?
21: What do I owe on it?
20: Yeah.
21: 44,160.
20: Not as bad as some Dodge Ram trucks. That makes you feel any better. It's weird. They just financed them. The rebates have gotten so heavy on them. I'm just noticing all next to new, you know, 1, 2, 3, 4-year-old Dodge Ram truck owners are upside down. So.
21: Yeah.
20: Good luck.
21: It is what it is.
20: Yep. Let me know. Yeah. Go to GiveMeTheVIN.com if you want to sell it. Thank you. Sean in Alabama, C4 vet at 92. Oh, 87, 92. What year did they change the body style? Was it 92?
22: 96.
20: Six. So this looks like the same as a 07. Yeah, and a 07.
22: Yeah, 07. It's got a different rear end.
20: Yeah.
22: It's got a, you know, the taillights aren't round.
20: Why? Because it's a different body style. Hang on, so it's not the same body style as an 07.
22: They changed. Right. Okay. It's a C4.
20: Right.
22: But it doesn't have the big round taillights in the back. They squared the corners off.
20: How much needs to be spent on the lower seats it says need to be fixed?
22: Well, both of those seats, I don't know if you know about the C4, but you do not have to remove the entire seat. And it's just...
20: All I care about is mass. How much to fix them?
22: Lady down here will do them for $150 a seat. So about $300.
20: Okay, I'll give you $8,000 and you fix both seats.
22: No, I can't.
20: All right, I can't either. We'll be right back. My name's John Clay Wolf by Cars. And these older Corvettes, y'all have heard me talk about it 100 times. They're just not, especially if they're a little edgy. And I know that his is perfect because he lives in Alabama and there's no edgy cars in Alabama. Not.
23: Right.
20: And the seats are busted up. You know, it's just, eight's probably too much, truth be told. It's fine. He might find, there is an ask for every seat. And especially if you'll carry the paper on these cars. Like when you put them, if he puts it on Facebook Marketplace for $12,000, and will owner finance it for someone, he will get it sold. Now he might get it back, and he might get it back pretty quick, and he might get it back and repo, not in as bad a condition as it is now, but he will get it sold. But it really doesn't count because he didn't get paid. We'll be right back.
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0: pretty shortly here, about 6 more minutes left before we get up out of here, but make sure you stay locked in. Jonas Knox will be coming on next. Big Drac, I call him, you know, handle that business. But before we get out of here, we're going to do the lightning locker round. I'm excited because we're going to switch it up a little bit. You guys are actually going to answer the question. Y'all both will answer. I won't make y'all wait. We're going to get the quick response and go from there. So I like this segment because I think it's kind of cool, breaks things up, and, you know, fire off your answer and, you know, no long takes. But here we go. First question. Who wins that fight for real? Cousins or Crosby?
1: Max Crosby. Come on, man.
2: Not even close. Max Crosby. 9-8 all day.
0: See, but what if he's that bully in the schoolyard that a dude like Kirk Cousins pop him in his mouth and expose him?
2: He's not. He's the real deal.
0: He real boogeyman?
2: Yeah, I don't want to be the one to find out. So Max Crosby all day.
0: All right. Number two, Stephon Diggs. Will he end up being a top 10 receiver this season?
1: No.
2: No, he will not. He will not finish in the top 10 in yards, catches, or touchdowns.
0: All right. All right, Gibbs. At 22 and a half a year, is that a bargain or did they overpay?
1: Oh, for me, it's a bargain. He's a baller. He's going to get the ball on the ground and in the air. It's a bargain.
2: I honestly think he's worth more than $22 million a year, so exactly. It's definitely a bargain.
0: Okay. One camp battle that y'all are watching for the rest of August. Who y'all looking at?
1: There's not many battles really in camp that interests me. It's like, who going to be the guy? And if there is one, it's Kyler Murray, J.J. McCarthy. That would probably be it.
2: Shador's going to win that. But I was going to say J.J. McCarthy. Yeah, Shador's going to win that.
1: Deshaun Watson going to start the season. They have to.
2: Yeah, T.J., you've been wrong before. This is the second time.
1: I'm never wrong. I'm just mistaken.
2: This is the second time you've been wrong today. Stephon Diggs, number one. Yeah, whatever. So, you know what? Since TJ took Kyler Murray and J.J. McCarthy, I'm going to go with Michael Penix Jr. and Tua.
0: All right. Name one team right now that nobody's talking about that might make noise this year.
1: I'll say the New York Giants.
0: Yeah, that's a good one.
2: I'm going to say Kansas City Chiefs.
0: Huh.
1: Interesting. That's a good one as well. I would have never thought them.
0: Let's jump in the kitchen. Let's jump into food. How about that? And some apparel stuff too.
2: This is my lane, baby. This is my lane.
0: Here we go. Mac and cheese or macaroni salad?
1: Oh, mac and cheese. I ain't even eating no macaroni salad. Never.
2: Well, I mean, I'm a macaroni and cheese guy, but I'm not a mayonnaise guy. But if you can find a way to substitute the mayonnaise with the avocado mayo, like my aunt does, then I'll go with the macaroni salad. But I have a macaroni and cheese guy, but it just depends on who's making it.
0: A really good macaroni salad is like really good potato salad. If you get it, it's a win. It's for the win. All right, let's go candy. Sweetest Fish or Sour Patch Kids?
2: This TJ Lane right here, candy.
1: Sour Patch. Come on now. I've cut down on my candy.
0: Sour Patch.
1: I've cut down.
0: What you got, Plex?
2: I'm going to go Sweetest Fish, man, even though I don't like candy stuck in my teeth, so I'm going with Sweetest Fish.
0: All right, on your feet, Nikes or Adidas?
1: Come on, man. Nike.
2: Yeah, I'm a Nike guy, man. Been a Nike guy. I was rep by Nike when I was playing, so it's always going to be Nike for me.
0: All right. Well, there y'all go. That's this week's lightning locker round. Nikes, Sweetest Fish, and Sour Patch Kids for TJ.
2: And Nutty Buddies and Candy Apple.
0: He loves some candy apples. That's our show for today. Shouts out to Perfett. Shouts out to the guys in the back. Garrett, Mike, I got it right, right, Garrett? Perfect. All right. For TJ Hushmanzada, Plexico, I'm LeVar Arrington. Catch the full show on the podcast. Stay locked in for Jonas Knox. This is Fox Sports Radio. You've just been put up on game. We are Fox
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13: They say it started at a small Christian school in Louisville, Kentucky.
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13: They say it happened over 18 years at least four different schools at the hands of the same two men, Ronnie and Donnie Stoner. Those men, trusted educators, football coaches, and twins, are now facing more than 50 charges related to alleged child sex abuse. So why did it take so long? This is a story about a group of women who say they survived the abuse, who took matters into their own hands, and are still fighting for the girls they used to be.
17: I don't know

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6: 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I'm bringing on my friends and experts to cover a variety of topics in hopes of us all feeling a little less alone in this crazy world. Nicole, the neuroscientist, will help us understand why we are the way we are.
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1: 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Unbelievable. What a shot.
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